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0: going to help make you the most popular person in your friends group. You can be taking 9 of them to see Dierks Bentley at Credit One Stadium in Charleston on the 17th. Dierks, bluegrass legend Ricky Skaggs, and Pooler's own Cole Goodwin. Got a beat-up bonus at a row to the show right now. Don't overthink it. Just tap that Bob 106.9 app to win.
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0: Garth Brooks has fans staring at a countdown clock instead of getting any work done. A mysterious timer just popped up on his website the other day with the message, "The future is about to become history." It runs out Tuesday, July 7th at 7 a.m. Eastern. Nobody knows exactly what he's teasing, but the internet has already decided it's either a new tour, a new album, or maybe another massive box set. Knowing Garth, it could honestly be anything. The guy could announce a stadium tour or 47 more CDs for the people who still own a DVD player, and they would buy it. My take? I think he's doing the Sphere in Vegas. Like, there's only a few other people besides Kenny and Zach Brown Band and Country that could pull that off, and Garth is one of them. That's your breakdown.
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2: From the WJCL 22 Storm Tracker Weather Center.
4: For the afternoon, hot and humid, highs in the low to mid 90s. Partly cloudy tonight, lows near 72. And for Thursday, mostly sunny and hot with highs in the mid 90s. That's your forecast. I'm WJCL 22 Storm Tracker meteorologist Jonathan Myers.

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We're so close to $15,000 raised. B-Dub's longest ride for Fisher House in 25 days. Yeah, July 26th, we kick off the ride for military families and trying to get to the halfway point of 25 grand raised. B-Dub's longest ride.com. 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

0: America is turning the big 250 this 4th of July, and it sounds like the perfect excuse to chug a beer out of a red Solo cup in a kiddie pool. Not that I'll be doing that. You do want to crank up Bob 106.9 this 4th for 5 hours of nonstop music starting in 5 until the fireworks light up the Savannah sky. It's B-Dub. We're hanging out with Josh Ross. You've penned some songs that hit pretty hard emotionally. Is it easier to write those songs now or harder because more people are listening to them?
1: I think there's like an excitement now to the point of like, you know, you're like, people are actually going to hear my feelings now.
0: Yeah.
1: Whereas before, you know, it was like, I'm still writing it to get it off my chest, I think, which is the best part. Like, it's just literally, it's my, you know, it's old music's always been my therapy. Songwriting's that. And so it's still that, but it's exciting now that you hope, you know, you hope more people are listening, hope more people are going to relate to it. And yeah.
0: Are you? I didn't know you were a motocross rider and did dirt bikes. Have you gotten into street bikes at all? Do you still ride? If so,
1: yeah, I still got 2 dirt bikes. Okay. I don't ride as much just because
0: time.
1: I know well time and like I know I'll get hurt eventually. and then when it comes to street bike, I've tried it. Okay. I genuinely know that it's just, unless it's like a safe little back road, it's not. I don't know how long I'm going to last on a bike, put it that way.
0: Okay. So,
1: yeah,
0: all right.
1: Yeah. I definitely am like, I'm one of those people that like, I love adrenaline. And I think that the bike for me is like the most adrenaline, but not a safe.
0: Sure. I went from like never ridden a motorcycle before to fully passionate motorcycle club in less than 4 years. So I'm like,
1: oh, really?
0: All in, bro.
1: You're
0: I'm
1: all
0: like,
1: in? I'm I mean, all I'll go in. With you. I'll go ride with you for sure.
0: So you've got your endorsement to take bikes on the street, right? Yes.
1: I mean, yeah, for sure.
0: Totally. 100%. Well, I don't want you doing what you don't want to do, and I don't want you to do something that's gonna get you in trouble. You've got a career to worry about.
1: Oh, sure. Yeah.
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0: You want to know the five biggest trending new country songs of the day right now? I got you. It's Beat Up. We've got the instant countdown in less than 20 minutes.

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106.9, Savannah's number one for new country. We've got your Insta Countdown coming up in minutes, brought to you by Eggland's Best. 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
3: I'm Chief Meteorologist Joe Reynolds, but the WJCL 22 Storm Tracker Weather Center. Warm this evening, mostly clear skies overnight. Lows drop down to near 70 out the door on Thursday. A dry start by afternoon, hot and humid. Highs warming to the mid-90s.

106.9, Savannah's number one for new country. Gas might be coming down a little bit. 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You just never know today, right? 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

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Driven up and down the coast a few times. London, Paris, paradise. But ain't got much memory. Other scenes come to think I missed them all.

0: This is your excuse to wear that ridiculously patriotic outfit you've had shoved to the back of your closet. It's the return of the Bob 106.9 Red, White, and Bruised Bar Crawl. We'll celebrate our independence the proper way. By day drinking, causing a little chaos and creating legendary memories you won't remember. 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I did not know this was a thing, but apparently yesterday was social media day. It's B-dub, and it's kind of like throwing a birthday party for the thing that convinced your aunt Facebook is medical school. Look, the day started back in 2010 to celebrate how social media brings us all together. Ironically, half the platforms they were celebrating are gone now. MySpace, Friendster, Vine, basically the social media retirement home. The average person now spends over 2 hours a day scrolling. 5.4 billion people are on social media worldwide, and somehow we all end up watching the same video of a raccoon stealing a sandwich. Like, it's amazing. Social media promised we'd all be more connected. Instead, we're arguing with strangers we'll never meet while ignoring the people sitting on the couch next to us. Yeah, we don't need a social media day. We need to get off social media today.
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Dierks Bentley's coming back to the Lowcountry. Bobby Bones here. We're giving you a whole row to his show at Credit One Stadium in Charleston on the 17th. That means you and nine of your friends all get to go. 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
13: I'm Chief Meteorologist Joe Reynolds, but the WJCL 22 Storm Tracker Weather Center. Warm this evening, mostly clear skies overnight. Lows drop down to near 70 out the door on Thursday. A dry start by afternoon, hot and humid. Highs warming to the mid-90s.

106.9, Savannah's number one for new country. 4th of July on a Saturday, like America's 250th birthday, it's going to be bedlam. I mean, there's no fooling around. It is going to be absolutely crazy this weekend. Be safe. Don't be that guy that shows up to work on Monday with seven fingers. I know.

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0: It's America's 250th, and we're going big this 4th of July, even bigger than your uncle's illegal fireworks stash. 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Well, probably not Diddy. Saturday, July 4th, starting at 5. Not sure if you're aware, but July is all about ice cream. It's National Ice Cream Month. July 19th is National Ice Cream Day. And you know, Google looked at the most searched ice cream flavors in every state, and America's top 5 are strawberry, chocolate chip, cookie dough, chocolate, and vanilla, which feels about right. Safe, dependable, the Honda Accord of frozen desserts. Then there are the states that decided to get weird. Florida picked boba. Kansas went with matcha. West Virginia chose pumpkin in July, which is a bold seasonal commitment. And here in Oregon, and in my home state of Oregon, lavender. Lavender, not a flower next to your ice cream, the actual flavor. We looked at a field of purple plants and thought, yeah, let's freeze that. Meanwhile, Washington picked Neapolitan, 3 flavors, no commitment, which honestly feels very Pacific Northwest, too.
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1: 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We'll bring you positivity inside of our segment called Tell Me Something Good. 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

Top 106.9, Savannah's number one for new country. Garth Brooks just put a mysterious countdown on his website, and fans think they know what's coming. My guess is we're all way off. That's next to The Breakdown, brought to you by Eggland's Best. 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
0: A mysterious countdown clock has popped up on Garth Brooks' website with the message, "The future is about to become history," which is either the greatest tease ever or Garth just forgot to renew his domain. The countdown ends Tuesday, July 7th at 7 a.m. Eastern, and fans are already playing detective. 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
10: I'm Chief Meteorologist Joe Reynolds, but the WJCL 22 Storm Tracker Weather Center. Warm this evening, mostly clear skies overnight. Lows drop down to near 70 out the door on Thursday. A dry start by afternoon, hot and humid. Highs warming to the mid-90s.

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We're back at it tomorrow. 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

0: it's Dirk's family. 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
11: I'm Chief Meteorologist Joe Reynolds for the WJCL 22 Storm Tracker Weather Center. Warm this evening, mostly clear skies overnight. Lows drop down to near 70 out the door on Thursday. A dry start by afternoon, hot and humid. Highs warming to the mid-90s.

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4: Once blocked, $1.1 million. Let's say our company puts $1.1 million in the bank. It goes to court. You don't give it back, but they say you can go to jail for a year to keep the money.
5: I'm a millionaire. I'm going to jail. 365 days, I can make it. 365 days to be a millionaire. Put me in jail.
4: Per work day, 260 days, which is the average number of work days, 4,230 days. $4 a day.
5: Yeah, what are you talking about, Eddie? You would do it for...
6: There's going to be bad days in
5: there's,
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4: that's
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4: 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Like there are bad
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4: days
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4: $91,000 per month. I'm out. Amy's out.
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10: You know, some guy told me the other day, this is a true story. Did you know y'all have wild hogs back here? I said, yeah, I know that. We got hogs, we got pigs, we got alligators in the pond. Well, I thought we had lost Bo to an alligator. This alligator we got out here was creeping up. He had his eyes on Bo. I'm sure you've seen on that Discovery Channel where they just eat them wildebeest and drag them in the water. And I was looking out the window and I said, oh no. I said, this alligator is going to sneak up on Bo and drag him in the water. How they do that belly roll. And about that time, a hog came out the woods. And at the last minute, the alligator went after the hog and got the hog. Bo witnessed the whole thing. He told me about it. And of course, you know, I said, look, man, we'll get somebody to cut the grass. You just stay away from the ponds. Don't worry about that. It's a true story. You think I'm making this up? Well, I'm not. I ain't making up nothing. This whole story is 100% true. Hey, I'm trying to sell 10 Fords a day.
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8: I'm Chief Meteorologist Joe Reynolds for the WJCL 22 Storm Tracker Weather Center. Warm this evening, mostly clear skies overnight. Lows drop down to near 70 out the door on Thursday. A dry start by afternoon, hot and humid. Highs warming to the mid-90s.

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7: Hi, it's the Grease Man, and I'm back again!
8: Hooray, hooray, hooray.
7: I had to go see OC! Well, let me tell you the story. You see, I wasn't retired. I just got lost. And one day, OC was flying overhead in his helicopter. He was teaching Chip how to fly the thing. And then Chip looked down and said, "Daddy, who's that bogeyman walking down there?" And OC said, "Well, I do believe that's the Grease Man. I remember him years ago. He and I used to go gator hunting." "Hey, Grease! Grease, is that you?" I said, "OC, it's me. I've been lost all these years. Come." Now I'm hanging out with OC. I need a deal on a Ford, a Lincoln, or any other car for that matter. He's got it all covered there. I'm going to go see OC. Thanks for rescuing me, OC. Appreciate it. Oh, no, here comes Chip again. Chip, you're too low, buddy. You're scared to go. You're scared to go. Pull it up, buddy. Pull it up. Look, the goat's going crazy here.
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1: I'm Chief Meteorologist Joe Reynolds, but the WJCL 22 Storm Tracker Weather Center. Warm this evening, mostly clear skies overnight. Lows drop down to near 70 out the door on Thursday. A dry start by afternoon, hot and humid. Highs warming to the mid-90s.

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1: 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We'll bring you positivity inside of our segment called Tell Me Something Good. 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

0: It's Dirk's family. He's coming to the Low Country. Somewhere on the
1: 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Dirk's is coming to Credit One Stadium in Charleston on Friday the 17th.
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9: I was doing some work for him over here in Carolina.
10: Now, who you want to deal with?
9: I want to deal with Mr. OC.
10: Tell me why.
9: I look at the commercials and everything. You know what I'm saying? And I know, I just got confidence and trust in you.
10: You do?
9: Yes, sir. And that's why I came from Savannah. I told the Chevy dealer, look here, you got a truck that caught my eye, but I'm not buying me. I'm going to Mr. OC. I'm going to Carolina.
10: You going to Carolina for real?
9: Yes, sir. And I live right there in Fort Wentworth and Rice Creek.
10: You heard anything about my goat, bow, and crow jack and the alligator,
9: yes,
10: and the hog?
9: Yes, sir. And I told the young lady up front, I come to meet Mr. OC, Bo, and Chip. But I mean, if she wanted me to come back over later on this week, I would be more than happy to.
10: All right. Well, come and see Chip, too, okay?
9: Yes, sir. I definitely will do that, Mr. OC. Saturday will be a good day to come over.
10: Man, any day is a good day, as long as it ain't raining.
9: Yes, sir. I will do that, Mr. OC, and I thank you so much.
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12: I'm Chief Meteorologist Joe Reynolds, but the WJCL 22 Storm Tracker Weather Center. Warm this evening, mostly clear skies overnight. Lows drop down to near 70 out the door on Thursday. A dry start by afternoon, hot and humid. Highs warming to the mid-90s.

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1: You know, some guy told me the other day, this is a true story, did you know y'all have wild hogs back here? I said, yeah, I know that. We got hogs, we got pigs, we got alligators in the pond. Well, I thought we had lost Bo to an alligator. This alligator we got out here was creeping up. He had his eyes on Bo. I'm sure you've seen on that Discovery Channel where they just eat them wildebeest and drag them in the water. And I was looking out the window and I said, oh no. I said, this alligator is going to sneak up on Bo and drag him in the water. How they do that belly roll. And about that time, a hog came out the woods. And at the last minute, the alligator went after the hog and got the hog. Bo witnessed the whole thing. He told me about it. And of course, you know, I said, look, man, we'll get somebody to cut the grass. You just stay away from the ponds. Don't worry about that. It's a true story. You think I'm making this up? Well, I'm not. I ain't making up nothing. This whole story is 100% true. Hey, I'm trying to sell 10 Fords a day.
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3: I'm Chief Meteorologist Joe Reynolds for the WJCL 22 Storm Tracker Weather Center. Warm this evening, mostly clear skies overnight. Lows drop down to near 70 out the door on Thursday. A dry start by afternoon, hot and humid. Highs warming to the mid-90s.

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4: Hi, it's the Grease Man, and I'm back again!
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4: I had to go COC! Well, let me tell you the story. You see, I wasn't retired. I just got lost. And one day, OC was flying overhead in his helicopter. He was teaching Chip how to fly the thing. And then Chip looked down and said, Daddy, who's that bogeyman walking down there? And OC said, well, I do believe that's the Grease Man. I remember him years ago. He and I used to go gator hunting. Hey, Grease! Grease, is that you? I said, OC, it's me! I've been lost all these years! Come now I'm hanging out with OC! I need a deal on a Ford or Lincoln or any other car for that matter. He's got it all covered there. I'm going to go see OC. Thanks for rescuing me, OC. Appreciate it. Oh, no, here comes Chip again. Chip, you're too low, buddy. You're scared of goat. You're scared of goat. Pull it up, buddy. Pull it up. Look, the goat's going crazy here.
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7: We've got a very seasonal forecast for our Thursday, climbing quickly into the 80s and daytime highs, topping out in the low 90s, right around 93, with a light breeze coming in out of the northeast and plenty of sunshine. With your certified most accurate forecast, I'm meteorologist Melissa Hall.

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0: 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This is Bob Traffic.
1: It's a quiet ride on the roadways, still very, very early, very light to moderate volume on many of the roadways, of course, that will change as we get deeper into today's rush hour. But right now, just a reminder, lots of construction. Watch out for workers on many of the roadways. We've got work happening, closed for repairs today. Bunger Pit Road between Telfair Road and Chatham Center Drive. Another traffic update in minutes. I'm Armetta Landrum.
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18: We've got a very seasonal forecast for our Thursday, climbing quickly into the 80s and daytime highs, topping out in the low 90s, right around 93, with a light breeze coming in out of the northeast and plenty of sunshine. With your certified most accurate forecast, I'm meteorologist
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6: Expect the usual buildups in the usual areas as you head out this morning. Just a reminder, lots of construction happening around the city. Long-term road construction, 16 both directions between Old River Road and Pembroke. We've got more work happening. Main Road Corridor road work. Main Road between River Road and Bees Ferry Road. Another traffic update in minutes. I'm Armetta Landrum.
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27: We've got a very seasonal forecast for our Thursday, climbing quickly into the 80s and daytime highs, topping out in the low 90s, right around 93, with a light breeze coming in out of the northeast and plenty of sunshine. With your certified most accurate forecast, I'm meteorologist Melissa Hall.
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0: Oh, my God.
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2: 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I mean, they don't know any different. To them, it's very normal and, you know, whatever. So I hope they think I'm cool, and part of the legacy I want to leave is for them and their families and all that stuff. And so if they don't think it's cool yet, I hope they will at some point.
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8: Right now, we've got a clean slate across the grid. No accidents and zero delays to slow you down. Keep your fingers crossed. Lots of construction happening. Watch out for workers a little later this morning. We've got work happening. Main Road between River Road and Bees Ferry Road. And look out for workers, 301, going both directions at Randy Lowry Road. Another traffic update in minutes. I'm Armetta Landrum.
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26: We've got a very seasonal forecast for our Thursday, climbing quickly into the 80s and daytime highs, topping out in the low 90s, right around 93, with a light breeze coming in out of the northeast and plenty of sunshine. With your certified most accurate forecast, I'm meteorologist Melissa Hall.
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16: Chris Lane.
17: What's your favorite song of all time?
18: That I've written or?
17: No, just in general.
18: Oh, my gosh.
17: I know. It's a really difficult question.
18: Yeah, because I would have so many, but I mean, the first one that comes to mind, Kenny Chesney, I Go Back.
17: Why? Why did that come to mind first?
18: I don't know. I think it's just I love nostalgic style songs, and that song in particular is very nostalgic for me. It kind of takes me back to high school. It makes me think of sports, like being on the baseball field and taking batting practice. That song's playing in the background. I don't know. I just feel like I've heard that song a million times, and it never gets old.
17: Who's your Mount Rushmore favorite artists of all time? Four artists all time.
18: I mean, Kenny's definitely one of them. I would say Tim McGraw is definitely up there. I listen to a lot of Tim McGraw. Man, I think Toby Keith was pretty great. George Strait.
17: That's four.
19: That's a good one.
17: Is that you capping out there?
18: Man, I guess you got to pull someone off.
17: You got to pull someone off, though, now at this point.
18: I'm not going to pull anybody off, but definitely, I'm sure I'll
17: walk. You can't mention another one, or you get shocked. We bring in a taser if you go five. We bring in a taser and tase immediately.
18: All right, yes. I'm going to leave it there.
17: So people have short attention spans, and so if they go today and they're like, hey, I heard Chris Lane on the Bobby Bones Show or the Bobby Bones Podcast, I'm going to go check out his album, Shade Tree, and they're going to listen to two songs and decide if they like the whole record. What two songs should they listen to?
18: That's a great freaking question. How about What Am I Supposed to Tell the Dog?
17: Okay.
18: By far my favorite song I've ever written.
20: The Dog?
17: Can you play a clip of that, please, Raymundo? Here you go.
21: What am I supposed to tell the dog?
17: What is that one about?
18: It's about a couple who gets a dog together. They break up. And then I tried to write a little bit of it from the dog's perspective as well. And I had gotten that idea from my wife, who was mad at me one day, and she was like, if anything ever happens to us, I'm taking Cooper. And I started laughing. I'm like, yeah, right, that's my dog. Needless to say, I got on the mower and I was mowing a yard that day. And I really got to thinking about that. I'm like, that's a freaking song. It's country music. How have I never heard that before? And so I just wrote down on my phone, I didn't know it was going to be the name of the song. I just wrote down, what am I supposed to tell the dog? Like, the dog's like, where did this other person go that I love so much?
20: Mm.
18: Like, I'm with somebody that I do love, but where's the other person that I love so much? So I brought that idea in. I wrote two album songs this day with Jameson Rogers, Lydia Vaughn, and Seth Mosley. And I threw that idea out early in the write. And everybody's like, ooh, that is a really cool title. I don't know how we write that, though. So then I threw another song title out called Problematic. And Seth had this really high energy track with no words on it. And we were like, ooh, we should write to that. And then everybody in the room was like, I love Problematic. Let's write that song. So we figured out, we wrote it. And then right as we were about to leave, Jameson Rogers said, Chris, can we sit down for 5 minutes and just come up with a few words for What Am I Supposed to Tell the Dog? I have to be a writer on that song, and I don't want you to go write it with somebody else. I was like, sure. So we went into a separate room with just an acoustic guitar. And 45 minutes later, we came out and that song was, we were like, oh my gosh, this is the saddest song I've ever heard. But in like a tongue-in-cheek kind of way.
17: You're right. I've not heard a version of that song where the couple splits up. Do you remember Feed Jake from the 90s, though? Pirates of the Mississippi?
18: Oh,
17: it was
18: like
17: if somebody, if I die, feed Jake. That was Chris Stapleton also had a really sad song on his last record,
18: too.
17: So, but that's the first time I've ever heard, like, if we break up dog song. Because I've heard if we die, dog song. Man, yeah. Feed Jake used to make me sad.
18: It's definitely, what I will say is, it kind of reminds me, not the song, but the moment that it kind of has live. When I play the song live, it's reminiscent of I Don't Know About You, where when I originally started playing that song, people were screaming the words back to me, and I'm like, whoa, that's like, this is like a legit hit. Like, I've never had from day one people singing the song. So I was playing this song. What made me end up recording it was I was playing it at shows and people were going crazy over it. So then I thought, man, I got to record that song. And I have to say, it's probably over the last 6 years, probably one of the most reactive songs I've ever had. And I'm only basing that off of live right now and seeing people sing it back. So I have high hopes for that song.
17: That's a good one. Maggie's song is Stapleton's song. That's sad, though. That one's really sad.
15: Run, Maggie, run.
17: Oh, my God. Oh, yeah. I don't even want to think about that. I'll start crying right now.
15: Yeah.
17: Give me the other song on your record.
18: Honestly, Shade Tree. I really freaking love that song and hope that it kind of gets its chance and moment. It's like my version of Rascal Flatts' Mayberry in a way. Like when I was in the studio recording with Dan Huff, who had done all those Rascal Flatts songs, I'd said that. I'm like, let's just try to make this a new school version of Mayberry, like bring back a lot of those same sounds that you had for them, you know, the fiddle, banjo, mandolin, all that kind of stuff. I want to hear it.
17: Check out Chris' record. It is out today. It is called Shade Tree. The song is called Shade Tree. We're going to play your single, though, now, If I Die Before You.
18: Nice. Thank you.
17: Yeah, I don't know. Give us a little story about this. Just say something about it.
18: Yeah, If I Die Before You is the slowest song I've ever had in my entire career, but probably one of the most heartfelt songs I've had. A tough conversation between a husband and a wife, and one that you never like to have. But I think when you get married, you start thinking about stuff. When you have kids, you start thinking about stuff and passing away. So, yeah.
17: When you have as many as you.
18: That's true. Good Lord, this will be the last one, though. I'll make sure.
17: The hard way, everybody.
16: Yeah, you have to, like, yes. It is interesting. Like, one of the first things you do when you're joining a life with somebody is a will.
18: Yeah.
17: That was the first thing we did.
16: Huh?
17: Wasn't the first thing we did.
16: Well, one of.
17: That's right. That wasn't top 10, first 10.
16: Oh. Yeah. Well, why? Wait, do you have one, right?
17: Yeah.
16: Okay.
17: But I left everything to Eddie.
18: Bobby, I better be in it.
15: Thank goodness. It's you and me, Chris.
17: Follow him on Instagram. I am Chris Lane. There he is. Chris
18: Lane.
17: Good
18: to see y'all. Thank you very much.
19: It's Bobby Bones.
20: Yeah. Celebrating America 250.

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1: 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It was carrying her wedding dress. What happened next, straight out of a movie? I will tell it to you in our positivity segment called Tell Me Something Good.
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25: Tell me why.
24: 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You know what I'm saying? 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
24: Yes, sir. And that's why I came from Savannah. I told the Chevy dealer, look here, you got a truck that caught my eye, but I'm not buying me. I'm going to Mr. O.C. I'm going to Carolina.
25: You going to Carolina for real?
24: Yes, sir. And I live right there in Fort Wentworth and Rice Creek.
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24: yes,
25: and the hog?
24: Yes, sir. And I told the young lady up front, I come to meet with the OC, Bo, and Chip. But I mean, if you want me to come back over later on this week, I will be more than happy to.
25: All right. Well, come and see Chip, too, okay?
24: Yes, sir. I definitely will do that, Mr. OC. Saturday will be a good day to come over.
25: Man, any day is a good day, as long as it ain't raining.
24: Yes, sir. I will do that, Mr. OC, and I thank you so much.
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28: We've got a very seasonal forecast for our Thursday, climbing quickly into the 80s and daytime highs, topping out in the low 90s, right around 93, with a light breeze coming in out of the northeast and plenty of sunshine. With your certified most accurate forecast, I'm meteorologist Melissa Hall.
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0: went towards the dog on the leash and it jerked the woman and she fell back and almost fell over. Like it was a pretty intense situation. I mean, and the older woman was rightfully so, like was angry and annoyed. I mean, the people felt terrible, but if anything had happened to that woman, like if she had fallen and really hurt herself, I was thinking in my head, I'm like, those people are 100% responsible because their dog was not on, if they had their dog on a leash, this never would have happened.
1: If it were a park where leashes weren't needed, I don't know that she would have been responsible. That's kind of her. She's in
0: the
1: middle of a park.
0: Well, I don't know. I'm trying to think of like, it's where we hike often. I don't know that there's a sign anywhere that says, please have your animal on a leash.
1: It's weird that someone wouldn't be on a leash in a place where people are.
0: I agree. Yeah. But it's weird that I encountered this and I was thinking through. That woman almost fell completely down. And if she were to have broken her hip or leg or something, I feel like, oh my gosh, would those people be responsible?
1: I don't think so.
0: But
1: especially if there's no rules about a leash. It would just depend on the ruling of the leash. Would they be responsible in their heart? Yeah.
0: Yeah, that's what I was
1: Would
0: thinking.
1: They be like...
0: Because you could tell they felt terrible.
1: Yes, yes.
0: I mean, and the woman was yelling at them, and I'm like, oh my gosh, like they feel bad. Like, yeah. I get that you're scared, and also they feel terrible, but all around, it was just so uncomfortable
1: that's
0: to witness.
1: Uncomfortable.
0: Yeah, it was. And it was kind of similar to this.
1: If there was a leash rule, that couple would have legally been on the hook for it.
0: Do you think there's a leash rule here? I mean, we don't know.
1: They're walking down the street, though, and the difference is... This woman is saying it's the other people's fault.
0: Yeah, that is weird.
1: It's not the other people's fault. Yeah. It's your fault because your dog wasn't on the leash that you had it on.
0: Right.
1: Those dogs didn't do anything except yap.
0: Properly fit.
1: Yes.
0: Yeah.
1: Now I'm mad at her. All right, there it is. Close it up.
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3: All right, here's one note. Can you name it?
4: 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That's the easiest one.
5: Yeah, yeah. I feel like Dan's going to get all these.
3: Okay, here we go.
4: Show you off.
3: Okay.
6: Sorry about that one.
0: That's good.
4: Sorry about that, guys.
3: Why?
4: Sorry about that song.
0: Why?
4: Oh, we're kidding.
3: You know what?
4: Let's move on, Bobby.
7: It's the Bobby Bone.
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9: From the Hilton Head Buick GMC Cadillac Traffic Center, this is Bob Traffic.
10: You've got a wide open commute ahead. Construction crews are dominating both directions between Old River Road and Pembroke. Expect some slowdowns through Bloomingdale, so maybe give the interstate a break today and hunt for an alternate path. Your brakes will thank you later. Another traffic update in minutes. I'm Armetta Landrum.
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16: You know, I drive back and forth to work every day. I'm on I-95. I'm seeing all kinds of trailers, but the horse trailer is the one that got my attention because I see a Toyota pulling it, and this Toyota is going just as hard as it can pulling a horse trailer that doesn't even have a horse in it. They tricked the horse. They got the horse out of the trailer, man. It's funny, but it's really sad because they left that poor little horse, Highway 301 in Ocala. He thought he was going back to Virginia, but the Toyota just wouldn't pull the trailer with the horse in it. Instead of them buying a Ford, like should have done, to head her to Virginia with the trailer and no horse. Pretty sad, because the horse's best friend was riding in another trailer being pulled by a Ford. Of course, he got there 2 days before the Toyota did, and that poor horse died of a broken heart.
17: Amen, hallelujah, and a boom shakalaka.
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13: From the WJCL 22 Storm Tracker Weather Center.
23: We've got a very seasonal forecast for our Thursday, climbing quickly into the 80s and daytime highs, topping out in the low 90s, right around 93, with a light breeze coming in out of the northeast and plenty of sunshine. With your certified most accurate forecast, I'm meteorologist Melissa Hall.
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1: Tell me if you've ever seen anything like this happen. It was a mom and her kid. The rest of the family was there, too. I feel like I give grace to kids who are screaming because I don't give a crap. Scream away, kid. Because that mom didn't want that kid to scream. It's not like the mom chose for the kid to scream. So I always feel bad for the parents if they're dealing with a kid who's crying. Maybe his ear hurts. That's always what I think. I go to earache immediately. I'm like, that kid's probably got an earache. So this kid's probably like two. Little boy, curly hair. They're sitting at the table right next to us. And the kid goes, I don't want to eat this. And the mom looks at the kid right in the face and screams right back. Screams top of her lungs right back at him. You will eat that!
5: Oh, my goodness.
0: Oh, man.
1: Yeah. I'm talking about screaming match.
5: Mm-hmm. Yeah.
1: I start snickering because that's funny. And the dad looks over and is like, a little bit annoyed that I'm laughing, but a little bit embarrassed. But I'm not laughing because it's funny. It's just awkward. That kid went top of its lungs. I don't want to eat this. And that mom leaned up into him. You're going to eat that.
0: She matched the energy.
1: In the whole restaurant.
5: Yeah.
1: Like,
5: yeah.
1: Part of me was like, respect. And part of me was like, dang, I never seen anything like that before. What are your thoughts on that, Amy?
0: Yeah. I mean, I've definitely screamed before.
1: In a public place
0: no,
1: like that?
0: No, no.
1: This was public.
0: Thankfully,
1: this
0: only in the privacy of my own home. And then I've been able to run to my room and try to process before I go apologize. She hit her limit.
1: I feel like she had a long day. Yep. Then I was doing her whole backstory.
0: Yeah.
1: I was like, mom woke up, like, probably wasn't feeling good, had a long day, kid's been up cranky all day, kid's got an earache, it's always an earache.
0: Right. Here's what I hope. I mean, I hope that, we hit our rope, we hit the end of it, and then sometimes we match that energy. So I hope that that was the case and that that's not just a usual form of communication.
1: Bro, I'm talking about,
0: you know,
1: she out-screamed the screaming kid.
0: Yeah, because that's not typically how we would like to respond as parents, but I do understand that it happens.
1: I didn't feel like she was embarrassed.
0: Really?
1: I feel like the husband was embarrassed, but I feel like the mom was embarrassed because she just went back to her thing. That kid did this too. That kid goes, I don't want to eat this. And the mom goes, you will eat that. And that kid went.
0: Oh, wow.
1: Yeah, yeah, yeah.
0: Okay.
1: That kid went right to eating it, too.
0: Okay, mom spoke.
2: Like he was trying to defuse the situation at all? Or
1: the husband was sitting right next to me because all these tables are in line where one side of the table is a big bench, right? So everybody that's sitting at all the tables on that side are sitting on a big, long bench. And the other side are just tables and you're in a loose chair.
2: Got it.
1: And so that was like an eight top with a family. And I'm sitting right next to the husband. And so the kid screams, I don't really think much of it except, oh, man, it sucks for those parents. But when she screams, I can't help but look and laugh. I mean, I've never seen anything like that before. And when I start to laugh, he just turns his head right on laughter. Like right when I start laughing, he turns his head like, you're laughing at something that we don't think is funny. But what am I supposed to do?
2: Yeah, what am
1: I supposed to do? And so I'm like, and then I kind of hold it. It's like if you're laughing at church, you don't want to laugh, but you can't help it. I'm like, and then that's when he's like, half apology, half annoyed. I don't feel like he wanted to be there in that situation.
2: No, definitely not.
1: Mm-mm. Ever seen anything like that before? Ever had with your kids? Ever had anything like that?
2: Oh, dude,
1: you have to scream back.
2: I have four kids. We've been at this for a while. Yes,
1: you have to yell out and
2: well, and like you said, you have a whole scenario of like what could have happened. For me, what has happened is we've struggled with that before, where like he does not want to eat. And so if you dealt with that four times that day, guess what? I don't care where I'm at. If he yells like that, I'm going to yell back at him.
1: Really?
2: Usually it's me yelling and my wife's like the husband in that scenario being like, hey, we're in a public place. Don't do that. But yeah, that's how it happens all the time.
1: I never seen like this in my life.
2: Sometimes you got to get louder than them if you want them to listen to you. If you want them, you want their attention, be louder than them.
1: Do you have to embarrass them? Is that the point, to embarrass them?
2: Absolutely.
0: Oh, no. See, I don't do that. My yelling is more just uncontrollable. Like, I don't know it's coming. It's not it's not premeditated at all. It's not like sort of like, well, this is how they're going to listen. It's like the yelling just would come out of me. And I haven't done it in a while. But there was a season, we'll call it, where I was screaming. And then we had a whole food thing with our son in particular, and the therapist then advised us, they're like, stop making food a thing. Like, if he doesn't want to eat, just be like, fine, okay, you're not going to eat. And then eventually, like, he will come back around. And so food used to get us really worked up. And I don't know what it is about food. But then once we started just being like, okay, fine, all right, cool, you're not going to eat breakfast, you're not going to eat lunch, you're not going to eat dinner, cool, great, don't eat.
1: Well, I just want to shout out that family.
2: Shout out.
1: Because you entertain me in more ways than one. I went through the whole, I was like, I did all the emotions. So you know who you are if you're out there right now.
0: And you're not alone.
1: Yeah.
2: Definitely not alone.
1: Well, I've never seen it before like this level. So you might be alone, but respect and shout out.
0: And if you're doing it frequently, seek help.
1: It scared me. She was so intense. It's like it was a roller coaster scream.
2: You started eating your food?
1: Yeah.
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14: I want to talk about the hottest ages of men and women. So this whole story came out about when women feel their hottest. Okay. And this is going to be equal opportunity.
15: Okay.
14: So just so everybody knows, this is going to get us in trouble, but equal opportunity. What age do you think women feel their hottest? Amy.
16: Is it late 30s, early 40s?
14: I'm looking for an age here.
16: Okay. I'm going to go in their 40s.
14: No.
16: No?
14: Morgan.
16: I feel like it has to be like 31, prime age.
14: So when women feel their hottest, and I would say there are a couple factors here. One, just because you're younger doesn't mean you feel hotter. A lot of times you feel uncomfortable. You kind of get in that spot, that sweet spot of you're mature enough to know what you want, how your body, and also you still are able to look hot.
16: That was my thinking with the 40s. Is that too
17: old? They've already had kids at that
16: point. Well, and I felt like it might
15: Oh, no.
16: Oh, my gosh. Okay.
14: The answer is 34.
16: Okay. I can get on board with 34.
14: That's too old?
17: I thought it was 24.
14: But this is women feeling hot.
16: Yeah.
14: I think 24-year-olds still feel uncomfortable a bit.
16: Yes. Okay. Yeah, I didn't feel fresh
17: out of college, like, you know.
14: No. Okay, let me ask you this then. Oh, Morgan, finish your statement first before I go back to Creepy McGee.
16: I didn't feel like until I hit my 30s that I really feel comfortable in my own body. So like 20s, yeah, I might have looked really awesome, but I didn't feel awesome.
14: Now, what age do you think women are the hottest?
17: Ah, there we go.
15: Who's answering
16: that? Don't get gross with...
14: No, I'm just... Everybody can...
15: No, everyone's answering that.
14: Because we're going to switch it up into the guys, too.
16: I know, but we can't... Nothing that ends with a teen.
14: Amy. You can't make lunchboxes rules.
15: Amy, let him be
14: Let him say his thing.
16: Okay, it needs to end with a...
14: What? Okay, Amy, you can answer first. At what age are women the hottest? It's an unfair question.
16: It is.
17: Oh, no, it's
16: not. Gosh, I'm just so... I'm in my 40s, and I think that a lot of my friendships, like the 30s and the 40s, the older we are, the hotter we get. It's true.
17: You go to the pool.
14: Okay, Lunchbox, she's like not giving an answer.
17: Right.
14: No, Lunchbox, what...
16: That is my answer.
14: What's the hottest age...
15: Oh, no.
14: ...for women?
15: No.
17: 23.
16: Okay.
17: 23.
16: So fresh out of college.
17: Fresh out of college.
15: Older than I thought.
16: At least we're fresh out of college and high school.
17: I don't know. It's fresh out of college.
16: Okay.
17: They're developed.
15: Oh, my God. Stop, dude.
16: You can't use that word. Actually, our brains aren't yet.
14: It got creepy. I thought he was going to avoid it. I thought he was just going to walk the line.
17: And it's just a perfect time for them because they haven't had the, adversity of the real world, the stress of the real world. They're still young and carefree.
16: Okay.
17: Like... Nothing has taken a toll on them. They've just been living life in college and having the best time. Once you get to 26, 27, 28, you're out in the real world. You have the stress of a job, paying bills. It wears on you.
14: So the hottest age to you is?
17: 23.
14: Morgan?
16: I think there's a key part of this that Lunchbox is missing. In college, you are letting loose. You're drinking a lot. You're eating a lot. There's a lot that happens in college with like your hormones as a woman. So I would actually say like prime really age... If I look at like my body over the course of time, it'd
18: probably
16: be 27.
18: Just body.
16: Well, that's hot.
14: It's physical.
15: We're talking about.
17: Yeah, we're talking about hot, Amy. We're not talking about mind.
16: Yeah. That's why I told him that our brains are fully developed yet.
14: Morgan, what was your answer?
16: 27.
14: Eddie,
15: oof. Do I have to answer this?
17: Because why are you so scared?
15: Because like I feel like it's no win. Whatever I answer.
14: Yeah,
15: here.
14: That's right. It's one of those dumb bits we do. This gets us in trouble.
15: This is a no win. Going to get us in trouble. But I'll be honest here, and I will say 35 years old.
17: Oh my! Shut up. You are such an idiot.
14: I'll say 32.
15: Yeah.
16: I'll say 32. You just wait till you get older.
17: You guys are lying.
14: You're asking us a question. I'm giving an answer. I don't think it's fair for you to tell us our answers aren't our own opinion.
16: You didn't like my answer.
15: What's wrong with our answer?
14: You filibuster for 30 minutes.
16: I didn't filibuster.
14: Yeah, you did. No. You're just like, well, I don't. Okay, guys.
15: Come on.
14: What's the hottest age for a guy? We can just ask the ladies.
15: Yeah, ask the ladies.
14: What's the hottest age for a dude? Period.
15: And I'm 46. Just remember that.
14: What kind of marker are they using?
15: I'm just
14: on
15: saying, maybe she's going to say 46. I just want people to know.
14: What age are guys physically the hottest? Amy.
16: Physically the hottest.
15: She says 46.
14: Are you going to filibuster or are you going to give an answer?
16: I'm trying to think of an answer, but all that keeps coming to my mind is 50.
17: Oh my God.
14: Okay. Right. Morgan. What age are guys the hottest?
16: This is tough because I feel like it would be like a late 20s, early into the 30s, because guys glow up later. See?
15: Yeah.
16: 50. They definitely have their glow up. Like
14: 50.
16: It's not like that college range because they're still a little quirky. They're still figuring it out. I feel like maybe 33.
14: Okay. I would probably say 32, 33 as well, because your metabolism is still rocking pretty good. Anything you do physically that changes. Your body will change because of it. Once you get up to like our age, it's like you got to put extra effort in the change. And not only that, when you get hurt, you don't bounce back quick. So I'm going to go. Yeah, I'm going to go. That's what I'm going to go. 30. I'm going to go 33-ish. You guys want to answer that? Lunchbox, yeah. When's the guy the hottest?
17: I have no idea.
16: Yes, you do.
15: Yes, you do.
14: Eddie?
15: 35. Same
14: 35
15: reasons.
14: For you both across the board.
15: I think so. I think everyone's pretty like comfortable with who they are at 35 too, and that reflects on how good you look.
17: Eddie, can we be real? You really think women look their best at 35 years old?
15: Yes, I do. Because anything younger than that is like they don't even look like a woman.
16: What?
17: What are Eddie? You talking about?
15: I'm not about
14: so
15: that.
14: So Morgan doesn't look like a woman to you?
15: No, she's like a little girl.
16: Oh, well, that's
14: that
16: weird.
14: That feels creepy too for some reason.
15: That's why I don't find her attractive.
14: Wait, no, weird. Not your
15: name. Oh, okay. That's what I mean.
16: Wait,
14: when do you think the guys feel the hottest? So this is the other part of that women's question.
15: Oh, feel.
14: Wait, so that was...
15: That's different.
14: Yeah. When do you think guys feel the hottest? Eddie?
15: I mean, younger. I think we feel like we're so hot at like 25. But like Morgan said, though, we're like Bambi, dude. We're idiots.
14: Lunchbox?
17: I mean, I don't know.
15: you were there once.
16: What about feeling? When have you felt your hottest?
14: The hottest?
17: I mean... My whole life I felt hot. That's the problem. It's like
15: even when you were a kid?
17: Mm-hmm. Yes.
14: Do you feel as good looking now as you did when you were 25?
17: Yeah. Like I still like if I go to the pool, chicks are like, there he is.
14: That's true. They are like, there he is.
17: Yes. And so I mean,
14: I don't know that they're like, there he is. But they're like, there he is.
17: And maybe my hottest was probably, you know, when I'm slamming shots and chicks are at the bar just going, man, that dude is good looking. He can drink with like a fish.
15: Like a fish.
17: Yeah. So maybe 24.
14: I think I would say 36.
15: That's when you feel the hottest?
14: Yeah, it's definitely the 20th because I just didn't feel comfortable in my own body until like yesterday, but I'm a little later. Okay. Like yesterday was the first day I ever woke up. I was like, yeah, I feel pretty good here. I think 36 guys feel the hottest. 32 is when they actually are. A pretty good little window there.
15: Yeah, that's good.
14: Amy, anything you want to say? You really haven't said much this segment.
16: Yes, I have.
17: No, you've said a lot of words.
14: You haven't really said anything.
16: Just because my answers are different than everybody
14: you
16: else's.
14: You haven't given an answer. I've been like, hey, give us a number. And you're like, well, are we talking about their belief system? Or are we talking? No, it's.
16: Well, I was just thinking overall attraction, but I did give an answer. I did. And I think that y'all probably feel your hottest. Yeah. In 50? Your late 20s.
14: No. Oh, I didn't know.
16: Okay,
15: you didn't?
16: Or you're...
14: I didn't have any money then.
15: Well, yeah, that's true.
14: I was broke and
16: ugly. Oh, so now you're equating money to the...
14: To feel? Feel is different than look.
15: Yeah, like your confidence, that's part of your look. Like,
16: oh, okay. Yeah.
15: If you walk around all sad with your shoulders hunched over,
14: that
15: I don't have
14: me.
15: Any money.
14: Until right. like yesterday.
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18: Happy 4th of July. Coming up. Tell me something good.
14: Yeah. An Army veteran battling severe injuries and PTSD found a lifeline and a very unexpected companion that saved his life. It's a great story. Amy has it next. And tell me something good.
19: Bobby Bones.
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22: Accident-free this traffic report. Heads up, it is a battle of the orange cones over the Savannah River. We've got long-term construction choking up I-95 in both directions right at the Talmadge Memorial Bridge. Northbound, southbound are tight, so unless you like admiring bridge work at a dead stop, look for another route. Another traffic update in minutes. I'm Armetta Leandro.
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5: You know, some guy told me the other day, this is a true story, did you know y'all have wild hogs back here? I said, yeah, I know that. We got hogs, we got pigs, we got alligators in the pond. Well, I thought we had lost Bo to an alligator. This alligator we got out here was creeping up. He had his eyes on Bo. I'm sure you've seen on that Discovery Channel where they just eat them wildebeest and drag them in the water. And I was looking out the window and I said, oh no. I said, this alligator is going to sneak up on Bo and drag him in the water. How they do that belly roll. And about that time, a hog came out the wood. And at the last minute, the alligator went after the hog and got the hog. Bo witnessed the whole thing. He told me about it. And of course, you know, I said, look, man, we'll get somebody to cut the grass. You stay away from the ponds. Don't worry about that. It's a true story. You think I'm making this up? Well, I'm not. I ain't making it up. I ain't making it up nothing. This whole story is 100% true. Hey, I'm trying to sell 10 Fords a day.
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6: We've got a very seasonal forecast for our Thursday, climbing quickly into the 80s and daytime highs, topping out in the low 90s, right around 93, with a light breeze coming in out of the northeast and plenty of sunshine. With your certified most accurate forecast, I'm meteorologist Melissa Hall.
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day, Potts Farm was a place to go. 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Y'all ain't listening. Them old

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1: 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I will tell it to you in our positivity segment called Tell Me Something Good.
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19: Hi, it's the Grease Man, and I'm back again.
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19: hooray. I had to go see OC. Well, let me tell you the story. You see, I wasn't retired. I just got lost. And one day, OC was flying overhead in his helicopter. He was teaching Chip how to fly the thing. And then Chip looked down and said, Daddy, who's that bogeyman walking down there? And OC said, well, I do believe that's the Grease Man. I remember him years ago. He and I used to go gator hunting. Hey, Grease! Grease, is that you? I said, OC, it's me! I've been lost all these years! Now I'm hanging out with OC. I need a deal on a Ford, a Lincoln, or any other car for that matter. He's got it all covered. I'm going to go see OC. Thanks for rescuing me, OC. Appreciate it. Oh, no, here comes Chip again. Chip, you're too low, buddy. You're scared to go. You're scared to go. Pull it up, buddy. Pull it up. Look, the goat's going crazy here.
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0: This woman was walking her dog, and an alligator jumped up and bit her.
1: Oh.
0: Boy, shout out Florida, man.
2: Yeah, a lot of alligators.
0: You just go for a walk, get bit by an alligator. 84 years old.
3: Oh, no.
0: By the way,
3: oh.
0: She survived. She survived. So she didn't die. Also, shout out 84-year-olds surviving alligator bites.
1: How about 84-year-old walking?
3: Walking dogs.
0: How about dogs walking with old? Yeah, all of that. So CNN and WBBH, she was out walking her dog, and they were near a pond, and she said she heard and like felt something moving, and then boom, a 7-foot-3-inch alligator bit her. It lunged at her, bit her legs and fingers. I mean, she's an old lady. She punched the alligator in the face. The alligator retreat. A 7-foot alligator. Mm. Is that with a tail? The alligator's big. I'm looking at the alligator. Oh, it's thick.
2: 7 is the whole thing.
0: It's thick. It's a thick alligator.
1: But my question is, so in Florida, you just can't even go near water.
0: It sounds like if anything's wet, stay away from it.
1: That's like the rule. You can't take your kids fishing. You can't go feed the ducks. I mean, because...
0: I mean, you probably can, but it's watch out for alligators.
2: The rule is if you see water, assume there's an alligator in it.
3: That's the rule?
0: But how do you know the rule? Did you just make that rule
2: up? People say it all the time. I go to Florida all the time, man.
0: And they say, yeah.
2: Because you know me. Every time I go to Florida, I'm like, you guys see gators around here?
0: No, you do.
2: I ask everyone.
0: Well, shout out. She lived. Her dog lived. But she's 83 and punched alligator right in the face. Dang. That's it. All right. Thank you, guys. See you tomorrow. Bye.
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1: The Legally Blonde prequel, Elle, dropped yesterday on Amazon Prime Video. 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
8: We've got a very seasonal forecast for our Thursday, climbing quickly into the 80s and daytime highs, topping out in the low 90s, right around 93, with a light breeze coming in out of the northeast and plenty of sunshine. With your certified most accurate forecast, I'm meteorologist Melissa Hall.

0: 4th of July plans? 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
2: 4th of July weekend is upon us. I've got Parker McCollum here. What would you say is your favorite memory of the 4th of July growing up?
3: My favorite 4th of July memories growing up, actually kind of dangerous now that I think about it, but we used to have firework wars where we'd shoot Roman candles and bottle rockets. We'd always go to my grandma's house, pop fireworks, and we'd end up shooting them at each other and having wars. No eye protection, no nothing, just shooting bottle rockets at each other's faces. But look at it, it was so fun. Some of the best days of my life.

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9 friends all at a Dierks Bentley show. Let's make it happen. Hey, it's Bobby Bones. 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I've got a Bobby bonus at a row to the show right now. Here we go. 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
15: I was doing some work for him over here in Carolina.
16: Now, who you want to deal with?
15: I want to deal with Mr. OC.
16: Tell me why.
15: I look at the commercials and everything. You know what I'm saying? And I know, I just got confidence and trust in you.
16: You do?
15: Yes, sir. And that's why I came from Savannah. I told the Chevy dealer, look here, you got a truck that caught my eye, but I'm not buying me. I'm going to Mr. OC. I'm going to Carolina.
16: You going to Carolina for real?
15: Yes, sir. And I live right there in Fort Wentworth and Rice Creek.
16: You heard anything about my goat, Bo, and Crow Jack, and the alligator,
15: yes,
16: and the hog?
15: Yes, sir. And I told the young lady up Tutt. I come to meet Mr. O.C., Bo, and Chip. But I mean, if you want me to come back over later on this week, I will be more than happy to.
16: All right, well, come and see Chip, too, okay?
15: Yes, sir. I definitely will do that, Mr. O.C. Saturday will be a good day to come over.
16: Man, any day is a good day, as long as it ain't raining.
15: Yes, sir. I will do that, Mr. O.C., and I thank you so much.
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19: We've got a very seasonal forecast for our Thursday, climbing quickly into the 80s and daytime highs, topping out in the low 90s, right around 93, with a light breeze coming in out of the northeast and plenty of sunshine. With your certified most accurate forecast, I'm meteorologist Melissa Hall.

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You get it all right here on Bob 106.9. Carly Pearce announced her new album. I'll tell you everything I know about this, including what Carly told me in just a few.

0: A Low Country summer wouldn't be complete without seeing Dierks Bentley in concert. And I'll make it happen for you. It's Katie Neal, and not only do you get to go, but you can take 9 of your besties along with you. Tap your Bob 106.9 app the second you hear any Dierks song and win an entire row to the show.
1: Katie and Company. Carly Pearce announced that she has a new album coming out.

0: is Carly Pierce's fifth studio album, and that'll be out on August 28th. When Carly and I got to talk about this new music and what she'd been working on, this is what she told me.
1: I think I've stretched what I write about, and I've stretched kind of just giving more point of view on some different topics that people have never heard me sing about, which I'm excited about. There's just a lot of, I feel like sonically, I started working with a new producer. He just captured the essence of that blend of classic country mixed with the bluegrass and Appalachian roots that I are so true to being from Kentucky and loving that music. And there's just depth.
0: So looking forward to hearing more of what Carly's been working on. Her new album.

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13: You know, I drive back and forth to work every day. I'm on I-95. I'm seeing all kinds of trailers, but the horse trailer is the one that got my attention because I see a Toyota pulling it, and this Toyota is going just as hard as it can pulling a horse trailer that doesn't even have a horse in it. They tricked the horse. They got the horse out of the trailer, man. It's funny, but it's really sad because they left that poor little horse Highway 301 in Ocala. He thought he was going back to Virginia, but the Toyota just wouldn't pull the trailer with the horse in it. Instead of them buying a Ford, like they should have done, they headed to Virginia with the trailer and no horse. Pretty sad, because the horse's best friend was riding in another trailer being pulled by a Ford. Of course, he got there 2 days before the Toyota did, and that poor horse died of a broken heart.
14: Amen. Hallelujah. And boom shagalaka.
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21: 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How sweet it is, the United States into the round of 16 at the World Cup after a 2-0 win over Bosnia-Herzegovina last night out in Santa Clara, California. The victory securing a spot in the round of 16 for the Americans, who will now meet Belgium Monday out in Seattle. 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
7: You know, some guy told me the other day, this is a true story, did you know y'all have wild hogs back here? I said, yeah, I know that. We got hogs, we got pigs, we got alligators in the pond. Well, I thought we had lost Bo to an alligator. This alligator we got out here was creeping up. He had his eyes on Bo. I'm sure you've seen on that Discovery Channel where they just eat them wildebeest and drag them in the water. And I was looking out the window and I said, oh no. I said, this alligator is going to sneak up on Bo and drag him in the water. How they do that belly roll. And about that time, a hog came out the woods. And at the last minute, the alligator went after the hog and got the hog. Bo witnessed the whole thing. He told me about it. And of course, you know, I said, look, man, we'll get somebody to cut the grass. You just stay away from the ponds. Don't worry about that. It's a true story. You think I'm making this up? Well, I'm not. I ain't making up nothing. This whole story is 100% true. Hey, I'm trying to sell 10 Fords a day.
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4: We've got a very seasonal forecast for our Thursday, climbing quickly into the 80s and daytime highs, topping out in the low 90s, right around 93, with a light breeze coming in out of the northeast and plenty of sunshine. With your certified most accurate forecast, I'm meteorologist Melissa Hall.

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3: The 4th of July growing up for me was always, we would always go to the lake and had a buddy who had a pontoon. We would always get on the pontoon and you go out and you tie all the pontoons together and, you know, just have a big time, you know. And this is before, I was younger then. The adults were having more fun than we were. But, you know, it was go out and swim in the water and shoot off fireworks. Basically water tailgating is what it was, you know. And then as we got older, same thing. We were just young, us younger kids had our own boat, and it was a lot. We had the same amount of fun as the adults.
2: If you do not have an invite to be on a boat this weekend, I sure hope you get one, or at least to somebody's pool.

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1: 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AAA says over 61 million people are going to be traveling by car this week for the 4th, and it's going to feel like they're all on the road at the exact same time as you. 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
1: Hey, y'all, it's Luke Combs. Here's my new song. I just wanna be by you. I'm ready to kind of step into this next chapter and see what it looks like, man. This record is my way.

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1: What did Hardy buy after he got his very first number one song? Gonna ask him about that today while he's hanging out with us on the Superstar Power Hour.

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1: The Bobby Bones Show in the morning and nonstop new country all day. You get it all right here on Bob 106.9. 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
11: Hi, it's the Grease Man, and I'm back again!
12: Hooray, hooray, hooray.
11: I had to go see OC! Well, let me tell you the story. You see, I wasn't retired. I just got lost. And one day, OC was flying overhead in his helicopter. He was teaching Chip how to fly the thing. And then Chip looked down and said, Daddy, who's that bogeyman walking down there? And OC said,
13: well, I do believe that's the Grease Man. I remember him years ago. He and I used to go gator hunting. Hey, Grease! Grease, is that you?
11: I said, OC, it's me! I've been lost all these years! Come, now I'm hanging out with OC! I need a deal on a Ford or Lincoln or any other car for that matter. He's got it all covered there. I'm going to go see OC. Thanks for rescuing me, OC. Appreciate it. Oh, no, here comes Chip again. Chip, you're too low, buddy. You're scared of goat. You're scared to go. Pull it up, buddy. Pull it up. Look, the goat's going crazy here.
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16: We've got a very seasonal forecast for our Thursday, climbing quickly into the 80s and daytime highs, topping out in the low 90s, right around 93, with a light breeze coming in out of the northeast and plenty of sunshine. With your certified most accurate forecast, I'm meteorologist Melissa Hall.

0: Independence Day, you ice down the drinks and leave the party playlist to Bob 106.9. It's Katie, and we're celebrating America's big 250 with 5 hours of nonstop music. You may end up doing a little independancing Saturday the 4th, starting at 5, all the way until the fireworks light up the Savannah skyline.
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2: Old Dominion is here, and I just feel like between the four of you, there has to be at least one good 4th of July gone wrong story. Trevor?
3: I had a great bottle rocket moment when we were young. We were up driving somewhere in Michigan, and my brother and I were probably 10, 11 years old, and we had some bottle rockets in the van, and we had been driving for like 2 hours. Nobody had said a word. Everyone's grumpy. I think we got lost. It was quiet. It was just like, my brother had a magnifying glass, so we were laying on the bench seats, and he had this magnifying glass that he had just been aiming at like one of the wicks, because you don't think that's actually going to start anything on fire. So after about 2 hours of silence, this side of it's like silent, and all of a sudden we're sitting there, and all of a sudden,
2: no.
3: As we're like, look at my brother, and we're trying to like stamp it out. We're like, what are we doing? So from dead silence, just here. It's like the loudest sound you ever. My dad's like,
4: what the hell? How have we never heard this story?
3: Oh, it was incredible.
0: That is like something that like you couldn't have written that better, like a movie scene.
3: Oh, it was.
0: Oh. That was even better than I could have hoped for. Thank you, Trevor.

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10: If your garage door stops working, is that urgent? 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
2: Hardy is here this week hanging out with us. And in just a second, I want to play your number one song, Truck Bed. Could you tell the story behind this and like where the inspiration came from?
3: I had that idea in my phone for, dude, over a year at least. It was way up at the top of my notes. And it was just the right combo. We call it the dream team. It's me, Ashley Gourley, Hunter Phelps, and Ben Johnson. Obviously, those three guys are just successful songwriters.
2: Unstoppable. But
3: that's the combo. We wrote Give Heaven Some Hell. We wrote New Truck by Dylan Scott and a bunch of other cuts, but that was just the right. I said that line like it was like midnight and we were kind of doing a writing retreat thing, and Ben Johnson, who's a producer, played this track and it was that guitar part just looped over and over again, and I threw out that idea and somebody started just singing that the top of the song right there, and the rest is history. Honestly, it was just one of those writes. It just went really well.
2: Well, we've got it on for you right now. On the way, we're gonna find out what Hardy bought when he got his very first number one song, so don't miss that. But here he is now. This

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11: We've got a very seasonal forecast for our Thursday, climbing quickly into the 80s and daytime highs, topping out in the low 90s, right around 93, with a light breeze coming in out of the northeast and plenty of sunshine. With your certified most accurate forecast, I'm meteorologist Melissa Hall.

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1: Hardy has such a cool career to me because he's very successful as a singer and as a performer, but also as a songwriter. 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

0: 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I mean, that sounds like a historic Independence Day celebration to me. 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
2: Party is here this week hanging out with us, and something that I think is so cool about you and your career is that you've got this very successful career as a singer, but also as a songwriter. Like, you're writing hits for Blake Shelton.

0: it's so cool that you have those two things that both like equally fulfill you, like that you get to do the stuff that's really vulnerable and personal to you and what you want to do. And then also you can sit there and be like, oh, I can write this song for Carrie Underwood or Blake Shelton or whoever, yeah. You know what I mean? Like, that's awesome.
1: It is. And it's two different like channels of fulfillment too, you know?
0: Yeah.
1: And like now I started a publishing company with some members of my family and who were already in the publishing industry, but we're signing people and then like people that have never had hits and they're like writing hits and we're writing hits together. And it's like, it's really cool. It's really special.
0: Yeah.
1: It's just like a new chapter of fulfillment. On Be Her, my best friend, he officiated my wedding. His name's Smith Onquist. He's been in town for 20 years. He's had a publishing deal for 15 years. He's had like 7 singles. Just randomly, none of them have been a hit yet. Like he had like the Lainey single before Lainey had her first number one.
0: Yeah.
1: And like he had a Brad Paisley single that just didn't go number one, or, you know, it was, anyway, he's had a bunch of just kind of a bad string of bad luck when it comes to singles. And he's been in town for 20 years and he's a writer on Be Her. And it's like, that's just so cool to be a part of that with my buddies and stuff. I don't know. Very fulfilling.
0: For sure. And just very fun. Hardy's here hanging out with us. And I do want to talk about something fun coming up in a little bit. We're going to play your first number one song. And I want to know what you went out and bought when you got that first number one. Stick around to hear Hardy's answer.

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19: You gotta go COC.
20: I was doing some work for him over here in Carolina.
21: Now, who you want to deal with?
20: I want to deal with Mr. OC.
21: Tell me why.
20: I look at the commercials and everything. You know what I'm saying? And I know, I just got confidence and trust in you.
21: You do?
20: Yes, sir. And that's why I came from Savannah. I told the Chevy dealer, look here, you got a truck that caught my eye, but I'm not buying me. I'm going to Mr. OC. I'm going to Carolina.
21: You going to Carolina for real?
20: Yes, sir, and I live right there in Fort Wentworth and Rice Creek.
21: You heard anything about my goat, bow, and crow jack, and the alligator,
20: yes,
21: and the hog?
20: Yes, sir, and I told the young lady up front. I come to meet with the OC, Bo, and Chip. But I mean, if you want me to come back over later on this week, I will be more than happy to.
21: All right, well, come and see Chip too, okay?
20: Yes, sir. I definitely will do that, Mr. OC. Saturday will be a good day to come over.
21: Man, any day is a good day, as long as it ain't raining.
20: Yes, sir. I will do that, Mr. OC, and I thank you so much.
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0: I was thinking about this. I ask this question a lot, and I don't think I've ever asked it to you, but I love to know, because when you move to town, and whether you're an artist or a songwriter, like, you are a starving artist until you get this, like, first number one check, essentially. Mm-hmm. Did you make, when you got your first number one song, that check comes in the mail, did you make a big or a memorable purchase?
2: Yeah, it's sitting out there in the parking lot.
0: Which one?
2: I bought a truck.
0: Is that what it was?
2: Yeah, and because my whole life had driven hand-me-downs and just whatever I could, ran, and man, I mean, my truck that I had before I got paid, I had a Bluetooth speaker in my truck because my speakers were blown out. It was falling, completely and totally falling apart. I don't even remember if I sold that truck when I got the new. I might have just left it in a parking lot somewhere and said, see you later. I don't know. But I did. I sure did. And I bought, at the time, what was like my dream truck, and I paid for it pretty much in cash, and it was the best feeling in the world. And I like pulled up to my mom's house that lives here, and she was super stoked. And it was a very, at the time I was single, and like, or I wasn't single, but I just started dating Callie. Like, I didn't necessarily feel the need to like start putting money back, I'm gonna buy my dream truck and just pray that the next one. I think maybe I had just found out when that went number one that Simple was the next FGL single, so I was like, all right, I can
0: I can splurge a little bit, exactly. Right?
2: But I did, and it felt good, and I've never regretted it, not one time.
0: And you still have it, and that was probably what, like, close to 10 years ago now, right?
2: Yeah, the year that truck, I think, is a 2018.
3: That's awesome, and it is a sick looking truck. Gonna play Hardy's very first number one song for you right now. This is One Beer on the Superstar Power Hour.

America's turning 250. We're throwing a massive party. It's Bobby Bones. This 4th of July, Bob 106.9, we'll be playing all your favorite music nonstop, starting at 5, all the way up to the fireworks over the Savannah River. Let's celebrate our independence together.

America's 250th birthday celebration with me. I'm Nathan James on Bob 106.9. Now, tonight I'll be at Saddlebags on the West End of River Street. So I'll get home, take a nap, and then put on the red, white, and boots and come out and party with me in downtown Savannah. Blaine.

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3: 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I'm on I-95. I'm seeing all kinds of trailers, but the horse trailer is the one that got my attention because I see a Toyota pulling it, and this Toyota is going just as hard as it can, pulling

0: horse trailer that doesn't even have a horse in it. They tricked the horse.
1: They got the horse out of the trailer, man.
0: It's funny, but it's really sad because he left that poor little horse, Highway 301 in Ocala. He thought he was going back to Virginia, but the Toyota just wouldn't pull the trailer with the horse in it. Instead of them buying a Ford, like they should have done, they headed to Virginia with the trailer and no horse. Pretty sad. Because the horse's best friend was riding in another trailer being pulled by a Ford. Of course, he got there 2 days before the Toyota did, and that poor horse died of a broken heart.
2: Amen. Hallelujah. And boom shakalaka.
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10: We've got a very seasonal forecast for our Thursday, climbing quickly into the 80s and daytime highs, topping out in the low 90s, right around 93, with a light breeze coming in out of the northeast and plenty of sunshine. With your certified most accurate forecast, I'm meteorologist Melissa Hall.

Ready to head into the 4th of July weekend. It's going to be pretty busy out on the water. So if you are a boater, there are a few things that I want to remind you that you should not do when you go to that boat ramp. We'll talk about that in less than 6 minutes. Now, Megan Maroney is on Bob 106.9. You're standing.

that rim. Bible 6.9, number one for New Country. I'm Nathan James, and this is just me and my pet peeves, because I've seen this happen way too many times. But a reminder that the boat ramp is not a place for you to unpack your coolers. Do me a favor and prep for your boating adventure before you back down the ramp, okay? Biggest thing. Oh, but the one thing I want to also remind you of, don't leave the drain plug in your cup holder. Not that I've done that anytime recently, but

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0: You know, some guy told me the other day, this is a true story. Did you know y'all have wild hogs back here? I said, yeah, I know that. We got hogs, we got pigs, we got alligators in the pond. Well, I thought we had lost Bo to an alligator. This alligator we got out here was creeping up. He had his eyes on Bo. I'm sure you've seen on that Discovery Channel where they just eat them wildebeest and drag them in the water. And I was looking out the window and I said, oh no. I said, this alligator is going to sneak up on Bo and drag him in the water. How they do that belly roll. And about that time, a hog came out the wood. And at the last minute, the alligator went after the hog and got the hog. Bo witnessed the whole thing. He told me about it. And of course, you know, I said, look, man, we'll get somebody to cut the grass. You stay away from the ponds. Don't worry about that. It's a true story. You think I'm making this up? Well, I'm not. I ain't making up nothing. This whole story is 100% true. Hey, I'm trying to sell 10 Fords a day.
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20: 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The victory securing a spot in the round of 16 for the Americans, who will now meet Belgium Monday out in Seattle. 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
21: How would you and 90 of your friends let you go see Dirk Bentley in concert later this month in Charleston? I can make that happen for you today. I'm Nathan James. Hey, how to win a road to the show on the way in less than 10 minutes.
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coming and performing live for us. He's bringing his Off the Map tour with Ricky Skaggs and Pooler's own Cole Goodwin to Credit One Stadium in Charleston on Friday the 17th. And you can be going in your own road. Yeah, you and nine of your friends win a road to

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Growing up, I became a Team USA soccer fan. You only watch games every 4 years. They won in the knockout round last night for the first time in 24 years. Played again in the World Cup on Monday. Easy to theme yourself out. Red, white, blue, right? Bob

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5: Several crashes to be aware of this afternoon. Ogeechee Road southbound at Chatham Parkway, as

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4: We've got a very seasonal forecast for our Thursday, climbing quickly into the 80s and daytime highs, topping out in the low 90s, right around 93, with a light breeze coming in out of the northeast and plenty of sunshine. With your certified most accurate forecast, I'm meteorologist Melissa Hall.

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Quit from the Shore Flyover is returning to South Carolina for America's 250th this weekend. Bob 106.9, number 14, New Country. Head over to the beach, dressed in your red, white, and blue, Modesto Island, Buford, Hilton Head, Dufusky, wherever you want to go. You'll be able to see all kinds of amazing planes in the sky along the entire South Carolina coast.

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1: 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From the Hilton Head Buick GMC Cadillac Traffic Center, this is Bob Traffic.
7: Several crashes to be aware of this afternoon. Ogeechee Road southbound at Chatham Parkway, as well as Harry S. Truman Parkway near East Duran Avenue. Use caution if you're traveling through those areas. And a reminder of long-term road work taking place on I-16, both east and westbound between Old River Road and Pembroke. We'll keep an eye on your drive and have another traffic update in minutes.
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16: Hi, it's the Grease Man, and I'm back again!
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16: I had to go see OC! Well, let me tell you the story. You see, I wasn't retired. I just got lost. And one day, OC was flying overhead in his helicopter. He was teaching Chip how to fly the thing. And then Chip looked down and said, "Daddy, who's that bogeyman walking down there?" And OC said, "Well, I do believe that's the Grease Man. I remember him years ago. He and I used to go gator hunting." "Hey, Grease! Grease, is that you?" I said, "OC, it's me. I've been lost all these years. Come." Now I'm hanging out with OC. I need a deal on a Ford, a Lincoln, or any other car for that matter. He's got it all covered. I'm going to go see OC. Thanks for rescuing me, OC. Appreciate it. Oh, no, here comes Chip again. Chip, you're too low, buddy. You're scared to go. You're scared to go. Pull it up, buddy. Pull it up. Look, the goat's going crazy here.
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19: 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I'm Nathan James. Here comes the latest from Jason Aldean.

officially is here. We'll be celebrating tonight. I'm Nathan James on Bobble News 6.9. Join me down at Saddlebags West End of River Street. Doors will open up at 8 o'clock. Fancy teaching 4 brand new line dances starting at 8:15 tonight at Saddlebags with Bobble News 6.9. Another

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1: From the Hilton Head Buick GMC Cadillac Traffic Center, this is Bob Traffic.
2: Several crashes to be aware of this afternoon. Ogeechee Road southbound at Chatham Parkway, as well as Harry S. Truman Parkway near East Duran Avenue. Use caution if you're traveling through those areas. And a reminder of long-term road work taking place on I-16, both east and westbound between Old River Road and Pembroke. We'll keep an eye on your drive and have another traffic update in minutes.
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13: We've got a very seasonal forecast for our Thursday, climbing quickly into the 80s and daytime highs, topping out in the low 90s, right around 93, with a light breeze coming in out of the northeast and plenty of sunshine. With your certified most accurate forecast, I'm meteorologist Melissa Hall.

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Dubai chocolate is still a trending item. Not a big fan of it myself. Bob News 6.9, number one for New Country. I'm Nathan Davies. My friend Leo stopped yesterday and got a cookie for a small fortune at Crumble. He should have gone to Weekend Sweets out in Jessup. I just saw they've got Dubai brownies, Dubai brownie cups, Dubai chocolate Dippin' Dots, and their selection is insane. So there's the Subway. All

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3: Several crashes to be aware of this afternoon. Ogeechee Road southbound at Chatham Parkway, as well as Harry S. Truman Parkway near East Duran Avenue. Use caution if you're traveling through those areas. And a reminder of long-term road work taking place on I-16, both east and westbound between Old River Road and Pembroke. We'll keep an eye on your drive and have another traffic update in minutes.
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6: I'm Emma Hamilton with the WJCL 22 News team. A person is recovering after a reported shark bite near Osaba Island. That's according to the U.S. Coast Guard. We still have no word yet on the victim's condition. Thursday marks 1 year since the Oglethorpe Mall shooting. The six suspects charged in the case will begin their jury trial September 21st. Combined, they're facing a total of 71 counts. And AAA expects a record-breaking 4th of July travel this weekend. Officials recommend you fill up as soon as you can, as gas prices are expected to climb as demand increases.
7: New music, Luke Bryan on the way for you in less than 10 minutes, as well as Shaboozy and Jelly Roll 42. I think the game's over to your 4th of July celebration weekend. Here comes Megan Maroney.

AC Festival is returning for the biggest day drinking event in the AC at End Market Arena on Saturday the 25th. More than 40 breweries this year. 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

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I'm Nathan James, new music now from Hudson Westbrook. This is Painted You Pretty on Bobble to 6.9.

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5: Several crashes to be aware of this afternoon. Ogeechee Road southbound at Chatham Parkway, as well as Harry S. Truman Parkway near East Duran Avenue. Use caution if you're traveling through those areas. And a reminder of long-term road work taking place on I-16, both east and westbound between Old River Road and Pembroke. We'll keep an eye on your drive and have another traffic update in minutes.
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9: Tell me why.
8: 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You know what I'm saying? 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
8: Yes, sir. And that's why I came from Savannah. I told the Chevy dealer, look here, you got a truck that caught my eye, but I'm not buying for you. I'm going to Mr. O.C. I'm going to Carolina.
9: You going to Carolina for real?
8: Yes, sir. And I live right there in Fort Wentworth and Rice Creek.
9: You heard anything about my goat, bow, and crow jack and the

0: Yes, sir. And I told the young lady up front, I come to meet Mr. O.C., Bo, and Chip. But I mean, if you want me to come back over later on this week, I will be more than happy to.
1: All right. Well, come and see Chip, too, okay?
0: Yes, sir. I definitely will do that, Mr. O.C. Saturday will be a good day to come over.
1: Man, any day is a good day, as long as it ain't raining.
0: Yes, sir. I will do that, Mr. O.C., and I thank you so much.
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5: We've got a very seasonal forecast for our Thursday, climbing quickly into the 80s and daytime highs, topping out in the low 90s, right around 93, with a light breeze coming in out of the northeast and plenty of sunshine. With your certified most accurate forecast, I'm meteorologist Melissa Hall.

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1: 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Yeah.

there is no rain in the forecast until sometime next week. It'll be sunny, hot, and humid for the entire 4th of July weekend, mid-90s. Typical July weather. So no complaints from me. Bible News 6.9, we are number one for New Country. 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
6: From the Hilton Head Buick GMC Cadillac Traffic Center, this is Bob Traffic.
9: Several crashes to be aware of this afternoon. Okeechee Road southbound at Chatham Parkway, as well as Harry S. Truman Parkway near East Duran Avenue. Use caution if you're traveling through those areas. And a reminder of long-term road work taking place on I-16, both east and westbound between Old River Road and Pembroke. We'll keep an eye on your drive and have another traffic update in minutes.
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1: You know, I drive back and forth to work every day. I'm on I-95. I'm seeing all kinds of trailers, but the horse trailer is the one that got my attention because I see a Toyota pulling it, and this Toyota is going just as hard as it can pulling a horse trailer that doesn't even have a horse in it. They tricked the horse. They got the horse out of the trailer, man. It's funny, but it's really sad because they left that poor little horse Highway 301 in Ocala. He thought he was going back to Virginia, but the Toyota just wouldn't pull the trailer with the horse in it. Instead of them buying a Ford, like they should have done, they headed to Virginia with the trailer and no horse. Pretty sad, because the horse's best friend was riding in another trailer being pulled by a Ford. Of course, he got there 2 days before the Toyota did, and that poor horse died of a broken heart.
4: Amen. Hallelujah. And boom shakalaka.
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23: We're going to kick it off 4th of July weekend tonight in downtown Savannah. I'll tell you where you can come hang out with me, all the way in less than 10 minutes. I'm Nathan James, John Party, all the way low cash too. Now here comes

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1: 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Talking about Saddlebags on the west end of River Street. 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

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It's Bobby Bones, our Red, White, and Brews Bar Crawl. 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

106.9, number one for new country. It's B-Dub, summer travel season is here, and the one place at the airport where you're most likely to lose your phone isn't where you think. We'll talk about that next.

0: We all know you're probably going to be burning the burgers this 4th of July. They may not turn out perfect, but your playlist will be. Bob 106.9 is throwing the biggest independence party in coastal Georgia. 5 hours of nonstop country, rock, pop, and even throwbacks. It's America's 250th, and we're going big all the way until the fireworks over the Savannah River. You may want to start to hydrate now. Summer travel season means one thing. We're all about to willingly stand barefoot on a floor that's seen things that no floor should ever see. To B-Dub, travel experts say there are a few things you should never toss straight into those TSA bins. Your wallet, passport, phone, watch. Basically anything small and expensive. Apparently, TSA checkpoints are one of the biggest hotspots for stolen phones, which is comforting. And here's one I hadn't thought about. Don't throw your headphones, glasses, or neck pillow directly in the bin either. Not because they'll disappear, because those bins are basically petri dishes with handles. Then we pick up our neck pillow and immediately hug it like it's a long-lost friend. Between 90 and 100,000 items get left at airport security every month, which explains why every vacation starts with somebody saying, "Honey, where's my..."
1: 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He's coming to the Low Country.

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13: From the WJCL 22 Storm Tracker Weather Center.
14: We've got a very seasonal forecast for our Thursday, climbing quickly into the 80s and daytime highs, topping out in the low 90s, right around 93, with a light breeze coming in out of the northeast and plenty of sunshine. With your certified most accurate forecast, I'm meteorologist Melissa Hall.

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One police officer made sure 144 kids didn't miss out on something a lot of us take for granted. More on that next in your Good Vibe stories brought to you by Eggland's Best. 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

0: 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A school resource officer in Phoenix, Arizona just restored my faith in humanity a little bit. Funding fell through for a middle school field trip, which usually means somebody sends an email that starts with, unfortunately, and the fun is over. Not this time. Officer Sean Reevy rented out an entire movie theater for all 144 students. Tickets, popcorn, drinks, candy. He paid for everything out of his own pocket. And the part that really got me, for a lot of those kids, it was their first time ever going to a movie theater. Streaming world we live in, right? When they thanked him, he said he only wanted one thing in return. Help somebody else someday. Pretty solid return on investment. And honestly, if that kindness keeps getting passed along, those might have been the cheapest movie tickets ever.
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